Giddy-up, giddy-up, giddy-up, let's go. Let's look at the show. We're riding in a wonderland of snow. Giddy-up, giddy-up, giddy-up, it's grand. Just holding your hand.

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0: could argue that there are very few songs we know more about than this one. But do you know what singer was half a world away when the recording session began? This is the story behind the Christmas hits. Do they know it's Christmas?
1: Behind the Christmas hits with Drew Savage.
0: November 25th, 1984, in Notting Hill, London. Bob Geldof and Midge Ure had gathered some of the biggest names in music from the UK and Ireland to record their song to raise money for African famine relief. As they surveyed the studio, Geldof noticed one singer who would have a major role wasn't there. Boy George. Geldof got on the phone and frantically tracked him down, asleep, in a hotel room, in New York City. When asked why he wasn't in London, Boy George responded, "Oh, is that today?" He hopped aboard a Concorde and made it in time to be the last singer to record his vocals after most of the other artists had left. Watch the music video again. Boy George isn't in any of the group shots. He's only ever seen by himself. Other huge stars like Paul McCartney and David Bowie couldn't make the recording session, but Queen wasn't even invited. Why not? For that and more, subscribe to Behind the Christmas Hits, the podcast, on the iHeartRadio app.
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0: This is I Heart the Holidays with your host, Santa Claus.
1: Oh, time for one of my all-time favorites. This one jingles all the way. Oh, oh, oh.

0: group should have had an original Christmas hit, but bad timing meant that Bing Crosby got all the credit. This is the story behind the Christmas hit, Silver Bells.
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0: It's considered the first Christmas hit set in the big city. It was written for a 1951 Bob Hope movie called The Lemon Drop Kid, set at Christmas time in New York. Songwriters Ray Evans and Jay Livingston decided to embrace city life for the music. Busy shoppers, decorated storefronts, and the sound of the Salvation Army ringing their bells. 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
9: 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Oh, oh.

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Dazzle will talk and we'll go for a walk is the hope of Janice and Jen. And Mom and Dad can hardly wait for school to start again.

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It's wrapped in people. 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

0: Instead of talking about hit music, let's talk about hit Christmas movies. And none were bigger than the holiday hits from John Hughes.
1: Behind the Christmas hits with Drew Savage.
0: Ron Payne worked behind the scenes with filmmaker John Hughes on movies like Home Alone and Planes, Trains, and Automobiles. He was also the music supervisor on Christmas Vacation, a movie John was writing while filming Uncle Buck.
2: Uncle Buck was shooting and they were prepping Christmas Vacation. So I remember we shot Uncle Buck in Chicago at an abandoned suburban high school, and he had an office in there. So in between setups directing Uncle Buck, he'd go back to his office and write, and I'd be in there with him. And he was rewriting Vacation while shooting Uncle Buck. He would come in and say, I need a reason, you know what? I need a reason why they're going to something. And I'm like, oh, well, when I was a kid, we had these you-pick strawberry fields. He's like, yes, you pick. They pick their own tree. So he wrote that scene. You know, just the genius of the man was he was very collaborative.
0: And you must remember the song the Griswolds were singing on the car ride to get that tree?
2: Oh, yeah, Deck the Halls.
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1: Oh, those elves, they like to say the playlist slaps or that it's fire. Which apparently is a good thing.

0: do you do when you're driving to work? If you're the lead singer of Boney M., you sing your next big hit for the very first time. This is the story behind the Christmas hits, Mary's Boy Child, Oh My Lord.
1: Behind the Christmas hits with Drew Savage.
0: Mary's Boy Child was originally recorded by Harry Belafonte in 1956. The first time Liz Mitchell ever sang it was in the car with fellow Boney M. founder Frank Farian, who had an idea.
2: He played Mary's Boy Child, a little bit of it for me, and asked me if I knew the song. And I said, yes, yes. And then he asked me just to sing it so he could hear my voice on it. And he always says he got goosebumps immediately and knew that we just had to record the song. So off we went and made a record.
0: Frank co-wrote Oh My Lord to be paired with Mary's Boy Child.
2: The main reason behind it was to give it a certain freshness. A certain originality. Just to introduce another flavor, we decided to do the Oh My Lord. And that part, I think, did help.
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0: By the late 50s, Lou Monti was known as the godfather of Italian comedy. He was a radio and TV star in the New York, New Jersey area and was headlining the bigger clubs. Most of his act centered around being raised in an Italian family, and his novelty songs were getting a lot of airplay. Dominic was released in 1960, and the circumstances surrounding its recording sound like something out of a Scorsese movie. The rumor that has followed the song around from the beginning is that Made Men from the Gambino crime family financed the recording of the song and aided in its distribution to get it into record stores. Now, despite whatever alleged associations it had, Dominic was not an immediate hit. It took a long time for that to happen. For more on the British campaign that made Dominic legit, subscribe to Behind the Christmas Hits, the podcast, on the iHeartRadio app.

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6: 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Reminds me of my 331st Christmas. 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

0: one of the most beloved Christmas specials gave us one of the most beloved Christmas songs. But for years, fans weren't sure who sang it. This is the story behind the Christmas hits, You're a Mean One, Mr. Grinch.
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0: How the Grinch Stole Christmas first aired on December 18th, 1966, and was an instant smash. But there was one problem. Outside of Boris Karloff, the narrator and voice of the Grinch, none of the voice actors were credited at the end of the show. Thurl Ravenscroft, the voice of Tony the Tiger in Frosted Flakes commercials, was one of those actors. Because no other voices were credited, people just assumed Boris Karloff also sang the song. Others started to speculate that it was the voice of 50-star Tennessee Ernie Ford. Dr. Seuss, who had written the lyrics and was in the studio when they were recorded, felt horrible about the omission and confusion that followed and personally called Ravenscroft to apologize. He would also later write letters to newspaper columnists to try to get the word out that it was Thurl Ravenscroft who sang, You're a Mean One, Mr. Grinch. For more stories behind the Christmas hits, subscribe to our podcast on the iHeartRadio app.
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The three words that best describe you are as follows, and I quote, stink, stank, stunk. You're a rotter, Mr. Grinch.

Bitch. Your soul is an appalling dump heap, overflowing with the most disgraceful assortment of deplorable rubbish imaginable, mangled up in tangled up knots. You nauseate me, Mr. Grinch, with a nauseous super nos. You're a crooked, jerky jockey, and you drive a crooked hoss, Mr. Grinch. You're a three-decker sauerkraut and toadstool sandwich.

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0: Joe Beal and James Booth are the official songwriters of record, but Bobby Helms and guitarist Hank Sugarfoot Garland always maintained that the song Beal and Booth wrote was called Jingle Bell Hop and was just awful. Helms and Garland insisted they rewrote the lyrics and melody to the point where it was an entirely new song. 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
9: This is Santa reminding you to leave me a small glass of milk, some cookies, and carrots for the reindeer, which are good for their eyes. Have you ever seen a reindeer with glasses? Ho, ho, ho. I didn't think so. Merry Christmas. 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

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What time, huh? What? What? Oh, Christmas time. You guys all been good and practicing real hard? Yeah. Clients, you've been rehearsing real hard now. So Santa, bring your new saxophone, right? Everybody out there been good or what? Oh, that's not many. You guys in trouble out here.

0: It may be a Christmas song, but this band gets requests to play it in July. I'm Drew Savage, and this is the story behind the Christmas hits, Grandma Got Run Over by a Reindeer.
1: Behind the Christmas hits with Drew Savage.
0: Grandma Got Run Over by a Reindeer was written in 1978 by Randy Brooks. And while they weren't the first to record the song, the Irish Rovers are credited with its first national release. Here's founding member George Miller.
2: We were playing in some of the ski resorts, Aspen and Vail, and we were driving back through the American Plains going up to Winnipeg for the next booking just before Christmas. And we happened to hear this little song. I think it was the late 70s. And it was a husband and wife called Elmo and Patsy. Being Irish, we have sort of the warped sense of humor anyway to start with. So we loved this song.
0: When recording their own Christmas album in 1982, the Rovers thought they needed one more song. And that's when George remembered Grandma, and the guys recorded their own version.
2: And it turned out great. We were all having a great laugh about it and not thinking anything more about it. And now, for God's sake, we'll be playing in July in Milwaukee at the Irish Fest, and they're yelling out, "Sing Grandma!"
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1: The best gift you can give? 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

0: Last Christmas from Wham! Turns 40 this year. And here to celebrate with us is Andrew Ridgely.
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0: There wasn't a lot of Christmas music being made by contemporary pop stars when Wham! Was first making it big. But when George Michael wrote Last Christmas at his parents' house and played it for his best friend and partner, it was an instant yes from Andrew Ridgely.
2: I absolutely adore Christmas carols. 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It was part of the assemblies that we'd have, you know, before the day started.
0: And that love continued into adulthood.
2: George used to host a Christmas Eve party, and once we'd had enough lubrication, we'd all set out and go caroling. He'd generally wear a hat or something, so he was a bit incognito, but it was very much an essential part of Christmas. The peal of bells on Christmas Eve and Christmas morning, and the wonderful melodies of the various carols. That signed me up.
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0: The late 90s boy band boom gave us several original Christmas hits, including one from the group that joins us now, 98 Degrees.
1: Behind the Christmas hits with Drew Savage.
0: Their debut album was released in 1997, then 98 Degrees and Rising in 98. But in 1999, they decided to do a Christmas album. Here's Nick Lachey.
2: We'd always wanted to do a Christmas record. In fact, one of the songs on our original demo we did with Montel Jordan back in 1995 was an a cappella Christmas song. So Christmas had always been something that was really special to us, and just felt like off the momentum of Anne Rising, it was the right time to kind of step into that arena. And I think a little known fact, and I just thought about this as we're talking about this gift, is that that video was actually shot in Canada, believe it or not.
0: Yeah, shot in Toronto, and the song was co-written by two Canadians, Dane DeVille and Sean Hossein.
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1: 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Hall of Famer Rod Carew. 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

0: the most famous Christmas songs ever started out as a song about a completely different holiday. 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
0: The melody we've known for our entire lives began as a 16th century Welsh song called Nos Galan, which translates to New Year's Eve. The music was lively, written for harp, and had nothing to do with Christmas at all. The original writer is unknown, but 300 years later in 1862, a Scottish lyricist named Thomas Oliphant adapted Nos Galan for English audiences, infusing it with Christmas imagery. Fa-la-la-la-la was the only line Oliphant kept from the Welsh original. Much like Jingle Bells, there really is no one definitive version of Deck the Halls. It's been in the public domain forever. That's why you hear it everywhere, from commercials to musical Christmas sweaters. No one's paying a cent for it. So let's offer a festive tip of the old Christmas cap to Thomas Oliphant and the generations of artists and performers who kept this song alive for centuries to become one of the most well-known Christmas hits of all time. 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

0: You could say that this song was almost too successful because it wound up getting a largely unknown band sued. This is the story behind the Christmas hit, Snoopy's Christmas.
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0: The Royal Guardsmen, a teenage band from Ocala, were struggling to get attention, but suddenly got what they were looking for and became the first Florida rock and roll band to ever sell 1 million records. The song that made them was Snoopy versus the Red Baron in 1966, a song that depicted Snoopy as the World War I flying ace from the Peanuts comic strip. The song was a huge hit, peaking at number 2 on the charts. In fact, its popularity became a bit of a problem for the band because no one had asked Charles Schulz for permission to use Snoopy in a song. The Royal Guardsmen, the songwriters, and their management were sued for copyright infringement, a lawsuit that was eventually settled out of court just in time for a sequel to be recorded the following year at Christmas time. 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
1: Oh, those elves, they like to say the playlist slaps or that it's fire. Which apparently is a good thing.

0: gave us the most popular new holiday hit of the 21st century? Well, that honor goes to Kelly Clarkson.
1: Behind the Christmas hits with Drew Savage.
0: After releasing her greatest hits album, Chapter One, in 2012, Kelly Clarkson decided she wanted the next chapter of her career to begin with her first Christmas album. She approached Greg Kurstin, who co-wrote and produced Stronger, one of her biggest hits, to work with her on the project. Greg absolutely had a love and appreciation for Phil Spector's wall of sound technique that Spector brought to Christmas music in the 60s. It's something he wanted to do with Kelly. On this song, Kelly sings all the vocals, lead and backing. Greg plays all the instruments. The song sounds so big, but it's essentially the work of just two people. Kelly told Billboard she had never done anything like it before, being her own choir. The song has charted every year since its release in 2013. In fact, according to stats released in 2021 by the American Society of Composers, Authors, and Publishers, the most popular Christmas song released this century is Underneath the Tree. For more stories behind the Christmas hits, subscribe to our podcast on the iHeartRadio app.

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0: Songwriter Robert Alex Anderson was born in Honolulu in 1894. While at work at a Hawaiian textile company in 1949, a coworker asked him why he thought there were no original Hawaiian Christmas songs. All the traditional hymns and carols would be translated into their native language, but nothing original and Hawaiian for Christmas. It was just days before the holiday when she asked, and Anderson just couldn't shake the question. So he started writing with the most obvious beginning he could think of. Sing Merry Christmas in Hawaiian. Anderson was so happy with the song, he shared it with a golfing buddy of his named Bing Crosby, who turned it into his big Christmas hit in 1950, Mele Kaliki Maka. 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
5: I love this next one. Reminds me of my 331st Christmas. The memories.

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We're riding in a wonderland of snow. Giddy up, giddy up, giddy up, it's grand. Just holding your hand.

0: Some of the most popular animated characters of the last 60 years actually debuted in a Christmas song. This is the story behind the Christmas hit, The Chipmunk Song, by Alvin and the Chipmunks.
1: Behind the Christmas Hits with Drew Savage.
0: Struggling actor and songwriter Ross Bagdasarian adopted the stage name of David Seville in 1956. While trying out a new tape recorder, he wondered what kind of voices he could create if he played around with the recording speeds. The result was a number one hit in 1958 called The Witch Doctor. But how do you repeat that kind of success? You can't speed up the voices in just any old song, so how do you catch lightning in a bottle again? Well, you create characters to sing the song. Characters with high-pitched voices. Enter Alvin, Simon, and Theodore, each chipmunk named after an executive at Liberty Records. The song became just one of a handful of Christmas hits to go all the way to number one in the year it was first released. The chipmunks were so huge, it was a no-brainer to turn the characters from the song into a cartoon. They've been starring in TV shows and movies ever since, but their first appearance was in The Chipmunk Song, Christmas Don't Be Late. 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
2: All right, you chipmunks, ready to sing your song?
3: I'll say we are. Yeah. Let's sing it now.
2: Okay, Simon.
3: Okay.
2: Okay, Theodore.
3: Okay.
2: Okay, Al.

0: Okay, fellas, get ready. That was very good, Simon.
1: Naturally.
0: Very good, Theodore. Alvin, you're a little flat. Watch it. Alvin.

0: Very good, boys.
1: Let's sing it again. Yeah, let's sing it again.
0: No, that's enough. Let's not overdo it.
1: What do you mean overdo it? We want to sing it again.
0: No, wait a minute, boys.
1: Why can't we sing it again?
2: Oh, boy.
0: Cut that out.
1: Come on, Dad.
0: Just a minute. Simon, will you cut that out?
1: Let's sing it again, boys.
0: Boys!

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8: 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Ha ha ha!

0: Pay attention to the things mom tells you. They'll come in handy one day. This is the story behind the Christmas hits, Santa Claus is Coming to Town.
1: Behind the Christmas hits with Drew Savage.
0: It's one of the original Christmas hits of the 20th century. Haven Gillespie was trying to make it as a songwriter. A publisher he knew contacted him about writing a Christmas song for a top-rated radio show. Gillespie passed. But on the ride home, he remembered something his mom always told him when he was a child. Not only did Santa know when kids were sleeping, he also knew when they had been bad or good. And then, pay attention to the things mom tells you. They'll come in handy one day. This is the story behind the Christmas hits, Santa Claus is Coming to Town.
1: Behind the Christmas hits with Drew Savage.
0: It's one of the original Christmas hits of the 20th century. Haven Gillespie was trying to make it as a songwriter. A publisher he knew contacted him about writing a Christmas song for a top-rated radio show. Gillespie passed. But on the ride home, he remembered something his mom always told him when he was a child. Not only did Santa know when kids were sleeping, he also knew when they had been bad or good. And then he remembered his mom pointing a finger at his brother Irwin and saying, "You better watch out because Santa Claus is coming." The song was performed during a live broadcast from the 1934 Macy's Thanksgiving Day Parade and was an instant success. Despite that, the song always served as a painful reminder for Gillespie, who lost his brother Irwin around the time it was written. 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
2: 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Oh, that's not many. You guys in trouble out here. Come on.

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4: This is Santa reminding you to leave me a small glass of milk, some cookies, and carrots for the reindeer, which are good for their eyes. Have you ever seen a reindeer with glasses? Ho, ho, ho. I didn't think so. Merry Christmas. Ho, ho, ho, ho.

0: 25 years later. This is the story behind the Carpenters' Christmas hit, Merry Christmas, Darling.
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0: Frank Pooler went to high school in Onalaska, Wisconsin. In the summer of 1944, he spent all his free time with a girl he was smitten with. Frank hadn't written many songs, but he decided to write one for her as a Christmas present. Unfortunately, they broke up before the holidays, but Frank held on to those lyrics. 22 years later, Frank was teaching at California State University at Long Beach and had two siblings in his music class, Richard and Karen Carpenter. The Carpenters asked their teacher if he had any new ideas for songs they could play at their local gigs around Christmas, and Frank gave them the lyrics he wrote as a teenager. Pooler said he didn't think much of the melody, so Richard wrote a new one in about 15 minutes for Merry Christmas, Darling. Did the young woman Frank wrote the lyrics for ever find out they were for her? For that and more, subscribe to our podcast on the iHeartRadio app.

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0: The first Christmas standard ever introduced by a black singer would become the most performed Christmas song ever. 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
0: In 1945, Mel Torme and Bob Wells would take turns going over to each other's houses to write songs. On one smoking hot day in July in Toluca Lake, California, Mel went to Bob's house and found a pad of paper on the piano with four lines scribbled down, beginning with, "Chestnuts roasting on an open fire." Bob told Mel it was so hot he tried writing some wintry verse to cool himself off. 45 minutes later, the wintry verse had become a song. A song their publishers weren't initially impressed with. Undeterred, Mel and Bob drove to Nat King Cole's house and played it for him. He asked them to play it a second time, and then Cole said, "Now that's my song." And now, more than 75 years later, it holds the record of being the most performed Christmas song ever. 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

0: Mariah Carey is celebrating a milestone anniversary in 2024, so let's look back to when her journey to becoming the Queen of Christmas was just beginning.
1: Behind the Christmas Hits with Drew Savage.
0: In 1994, Mariah Carey wasn't sold on the idea of even doing a Christmas album. But as she said back then, writing the song that would make her the Queen of Christmas came pretty easy.
2: I was walking around and I just went in and I had a little keyboard set up there and I just kind of finished the lyrics and the melody just came pretty quickly. And then, you know, when I was finishing it, I would walk downstairs and look at all the Christmas type things and say, okay, what reminds me of Christmas? I need more Christmas references. So I'd put on different Christmas movies. My favorites are those, you know, those Rudolph the Red-Nosed Reindeer and Frosty the Snowman, like the puppet ones. I put those on. Light the fire, I would put the tree on, I would go downstairs at 3 o'clock in the morning so I could be by myself. You know, I like to set the stage a little bit.
0: And Mariah is still setting the stage for Christmas 30 years later. 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
8: 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Ho, ho, ho, ho. 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

0: This is I Heart the Holidays with your host, Santa Claus.
1: Oh, time for one of my all-time favorites. This one jingles all the way. Oh, oh, oh.

0: There probably isn't a singer on earth who has more of a natural connection to Christmas than Taylor Swift. And then one day, she wrote a song about it. This is the story behind Taylor's Christmas Tree Farm.
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0: It's the fun fact the whole world now knows. Taylor grew up on a literal Christmas tree farm in Reading, Pennsylvania. The farm was a hobby for her dad, and everyone in the family had jobs. Taylor's first job was to pick praying mantis pods off the trees so bugs wouldn't hatch inside people's houses. She said, quote, "It was such a weird place to grow up, but it has cemented in me this unnatural level of excitement about fall and then the holiday season." 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And over the American Thanksgiving weekend in 2019, she woke up with a melody in her head. A melody that would be the soundtrack to her love letter to growing up on a Christmas tree farm. 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
1: It was the best-selling Christmas song of 1953, and then it faded into obscurity. 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
3: The publishers said, Phil and Joan, we need new lyrics for Santa Baby. We need a country lyric, we need a children's lyric, a jazzy lyric, and so forth. So Joan wrote 5 lyrics, and Eartha Kitt recorded every one of them, and that killed the song for 28 years.
1: The public could no longer tell what was the real lyric until Phil became the publisher of the song 28 years later and got this mysterious phone call.
3: 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And they said, Madonna, and I fell off my chair.
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0: Their album Home for Christmas was released just 1 year after their debut. You know a band is hot when they release a Christmas album that fast. NSYNC didn't take the easy route either. 11 of the 14 songs are originals, a ratio most artists never come close to when recording their Christmas albums. 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What's the story behind Gary Coleman's appearance in the music video? 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
12: Turning up the Christmas spirit, one magical song at a time. Merry Christmas, boys and girls, from Santa, and I Heart the Holidays. Ho, ho.

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0: facing a critical illness, lyricist Richard Smith wrote what he believed was his best work. This is the story behind the Christmas hit, Winter Wonderland.
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0: 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While in a treatment center in January 1934, he opened his window to watch a small group of kids play in a snow-covered park across the street. He began to write down some winter memories from his own youth and turn them into a poem. After friend and composer Felix Bernard put the poem to music, it started to attract attention. Guy Lombardo was instantly taken back to his own childhood in London, Ontario. He and his Royal Canadians immediately recorded their own version, released by Decca Records in December 1934, which peaked at number 2 on the pop charts. Richard Smith died the following year on his 34th birthday. But thankfully, he lived to see what he believed was his best work become a hit record. 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
6: 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Reminds me of my 331st Christmas. Ah, the memories.

0: One of the most famous original Canadian Christmas songs ever was never intended to be a hit at all. This is the story of Christmas Time by Bryan Adams.
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0: Christmas Time isn't just a song other Canadian artists have covered. It's a favorite of singers like Rob Thomas and Ingrid Michaelson. But Bryan Adams says it was never intended to be a song released to the masses.
2: It was a song I recorded for my fans, and we made a bunch of 45s in green vinyl. If you can still find them, they're out there somewhere. 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I had another song called Reggae Christmas, and they put them out on to the internet, but there was never any sort of official, oh, here's a Christmas song, or there's a Christmas record, or anything like that. But it distributed as a single or anything like that. And along with a beautiful sentiment, you know, it's about peace. And the song has had a good life.
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5: 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Ho, ho, ho. Santa's a rap artist.

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11: This is Santa reminding you to leave me a small glass of milk, some cookies, and carrots for the reindeer, which are good for their eyes. Have you ever seen a reindeer with glasses? Ho, ho, ho. I didn't think so. Merry Christmas. Ho, ho, ho, ho.

0: A song commissioned for one department store was inspired by an ad for another. This is the story behind the Christmas hits, I Saw Mommy Kissing Santa Claus.
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0: In 1952, Saks Fifth Avenue was looking for a song to use in their holiday card campaign. Working with Columbia Records, they found a song from a British writer named Tommy Connor. The song was inspired by an ad for Neiman Marcus. In that image, there was a woman, not with the real Santa Claus, but with her husband dressed up. Connor played around with the imagery and created a story, one that Saks thought was perfect for their campaign, despite it being inspired by their competitor. The song was an instant hit, but some have believed that popularity was fueled by controversy. Legend has it that the Catholic Church in Boston deemed it too risque and had it banned for its immoral message. Columbia Records reportedly flew original singer 12-year-old Jimmy Boyd out to Boston to meet with the church and smooth things over. But what happened when the Boston Globe went looking for records of that meeting? For that and more stories behind the Christmas hits, subscribe to our podcast on the iHeartRadio app.

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But the prettiest sight to see is the holly that will be on your own front door. 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
0: Rob Thomas is a lifelong lover of Christmas music. His 2021 album is a mix of classics and originals, and it's named after one of his favorite Christmas songs from Bryan Adams, Something About Christmas Time.
2: I mean, I'm a child of the 80s. You know, I was in high school in the 80s. It was, that to me is up there with Jingle Bells. You know what I mean? Like that, you know, the 80s was a time of a lot of really, it was a furtive period for a lot of artists making really good Christmas music. You know, The Waitresses and Cyndi Lauper and Band-Aid. There's a lot of great original Christmas songs coming out. And that to me was, is like, that was like the first one I knew that no matter what, I was going to do that song. And when I did it, and Ingrid Michaelson and I finally finished recording it, I actually sent it to Bryan Adams and got his seal of approval on it.
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0: me kissing Santa Claus. You gotta believe me. You just gotta believe me. Come on, fellas, believe me. You just gotta believe me.
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0: Did John Lennon have a little Clark Griswold from Christmas Vacation in him? Not much, but maybe a little more than you think. I'm Drew Savage, and this is the story behind the Christmas hit, Happy Christmas, War is Over.
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0: Yoko Ono once said she and John loved Christmas music. Whether it was Rudolph or White Christmas, the music was always playing as John would decorate their home when their son Sean was young. After Imagine became John's first number one song since leaving the Beatles, he learned a lesson he'd apply to writing his iconic Christmas hit. John said, "You have to put your political messages across with just a little honey." 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At the bottom in smaller letters was the message, "Happy Christmas," from John and Yoko. What part does Halloween play in recording this song? 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

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Just holding your hand.

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3: This Thursday, July 23rd, Aperol is giving Montrealers a chance to win one of 20 Oceaga passes. But there's a catch. You'll have to catch it first. Step inside the Aperol Win Machine, where over 100 tickets are flying all around you. 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You can find Aperol's bus shelter takeover on the corner of Rue McGill and Rue du Square Victoria from 6 a.m. to 1:30 p.m. this Thursday, July 23rd. 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
9: Turning up the Christmas spirit, one magical song at a time. 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

0: Rolling Stone declared it the greatest rock and roll Christmas song ever, but it took a long time to get there. This is the story behind the Christmas hits, Christmas, Baby Please Come Home.
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0: Originally released in 1963 on Phil Spector's Christmas album, Christmas Baby was not an instant hit. But its original singer, Rock and Roll Hall of Famer Darlene Love, credits her annual performances on David Letterman's show for turning it into an all-time classic.
2: I really do. Believe that's what happened. We were doing a show called Leader of the Pack at a nightclub, The Bottom Line in New York City. And Paul Schaefer was playing Phil Spector. And he invited David Letterman down to see the show. And a lot of fans already knew, you know, Christmas Baby, but not a lot of people, you know, were really listening to that song. And after he invited David Letterman down to see the show, that exactly night on the show, he said, "That is the greatest Christmas song I've ever heard. We need to have her on my TV show and let her sing this song."
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Hey, man! You guys know what time of year it is? What time, huh? What? What? Oh, Christmas time. You guys all been good and practicing real hard? Yeah. Clients, you've been rehearsing real hard now. So Santa, bring your new saxophone, right? Everybody out there been good or what? Oh, that's not many. 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